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3: It's a bit of a flashback. Susie O'Brien, columnist at the Herald Sun, reflects on what school was like for us in the 1980s and 1990s.
4: Us? Yeah. I was not at school in the 1980s.
3: And I said then in the 1990s.
4: I was there in the 1990s.
5: You didn't just scrape in late
4: 80s? No, I mean, Jace was born in 87.
3: Jace is there in the 70s.
5: Shut up, well. No, I was not, you smart ass.
4: What year did you start school?
5: 86? No, it would have been 88.
3: No, I was 88 too, I think.
5: Yeah.
4: Oh, Expo 88.
3: I was on Expo 88.
5: Yeah, I was wearing
3: together,
5: the platypus
3: we'll
5: hat.
3: We'll share the world.
5: Yep.
4: I was 1992.
5: Yeah, right.
3: So, and it's funny because I remember these sort of, like, your teachers would duck out for a durry.
4: I don't remember that.
3: Smoke in the car park.
5: Mr. Kessler used to go and grab a durry. He would be on lunchtime patrol,
4: Mr.
5: right?
4: Kessler.
5: We would see him leaving his van before lunchtime. And then he would come.
4: His van.
5: Yeah, he had a van, and he'd come back, and then he'd be on like playground duty, and he would reek of a pack of darts, and he would sit there eating a KFC dinner box while watching all the kids play. And we're like, oh man, that's like.
4: Did he live in the van? It was like a combi.
5: You know what? In hindsight, I reckon Kessler lived in the van.
4: Smoked and lived in the van.
5: Yeah.
3: I mean,
5: come on, what a tease. We're sitting here on the jungle gym, and you're eating a two-piece feed from KFC. That smell would just waft over the place.
3: You know what? Teachers also, the way they discipline kids, and look, it's, I'm not talking, you know.
4: In your day, you would have got the strap.
3: They have the cane or the strap. But they would sort of shout at you. You know,
4: do they not shout anymore?
5: I saw a principal grab a kid's ear.
3: No. There's full interview processes.
5: It's ridiculous. I've picked up one of my boys from daycare before and apparently he bit another child.
3: Apparently.
5: And I said, I hope you ripped into him. They're like, no, we can't.
4: What did they say?
5: They said, we took him over to a different play area and said, why don't you play with these toys now?
4: Oh, he's a reward for biting someone.
5: Yeah. I'm like, no. Rip in.
4: Sit in the naughty corner.
5: Bite him back.
4: Do they still get detention when they have to sit in a classroom on their own at lunchtime?
5: I think so.
3: I hope so. Because that was.
4: What about Saturday detention?
3: Wasn't that a punish
4: if you had to come in on a Saturday?
3: You must have been bad if you got Saturday.
4: Yeah. You got a weekday lunchtime detention, and then the upgrade from that was a Saturday.
3: I thought it was just after school detention.
4: There was lunchtime, after school, and then a Saturday.
3: Wow. Did you cop a Saturday?
4: Yeah.
5: If I had history.
3: What did you do? Do you remember?
5: Yeah. But you burnt down one of the wings of school?
4: I was a pretty good kid. Maybe it was my brother that more had Saturday detention.
3: That was shock and awe. Okay. Well, how's this? Speaking of rogue teachers, so the high school I went to, and I think I was in year 10, and me and a few of the boys would duck over to Century City, Lauren, in Kingsway. Remember,
4: they had the
3: village cinemas there,
5: yeah.
3: And they also had the Tabaret and
4: sorry,
3: the Pokies.
4: They had the Airstream Cafe.
3: They did.
4: That's what they
3: you know,
4: had.
3: It was a great complex, but we'd duck out.
5: Tabaret and Pokies.
3: Yeah, Pokies, and they had the Tab, right?
5: Right.
4: That Century City Village Cinema, I thought, was the fanciest thing on God's green earth.
3: Amazing.
4: Grand opening.
3: So we changed clothes from our school uniforms into our casual clothes because it was a big race day. Midweek race day. So when we went across and we got into the Tabaret, because I didn't ever check IDs. Yeah.
4: What's a Tabaret?
3: Heaven forbid.
4: Is a Tabaret?
3: Tabaret,
4: like a TAB.
3: It's like a club. They used to call it a club Tabaret, but it had a TAB.
4: It sounds like a TAB crossed with cabaret.
5: Yeah, it sounds like there's girls dancing next to the machine.
3: No. Just basically, it was Pokies. Yeah. It was Pokies and
5: number
3: Tab.
5: Number two of the dogs.
3: They called it a Tabaret. So we went to the Tab and we were punting. In our plain clothes, and then one of the teachers comes in, and it wasn't marching us out. He said,
5: "Who are you on?
3: Boys got any tips for me?" Anyway, that teacher went on to become a very high-ranking official at the school.
4: A principal.
3: Well, you know, he scaled the heights very quickly.
4: So,
3: anyway, we had a great day.
4: Were you 18?
3: No.
5: Teachers were wild back then.
3: We looked 18.
4: We had one teacher, Mr. Mason, who's the English teacher, who was part-time English teacher, part-time DJ.
3: Oh, that's cool.
5: We're pretty sure our PE teacher was a dancer on the weekends.
3: What do you mean? Like she.
5: She.
4: Oh, yeah. Good on her.
5: Mm,
4: she
5: absolutely.
4: Was fit, was she?
3: Well,
4: sorry?
3: No, she was this fit. Is just in your strong. In no, your schoolboy dreams.
5: No, it wasn't in my school. No, we were pretty sure. We'd heard from someone's uncle that he recognised the teacher.
3: Yeah, that's her.
4: Well, they're not paying the teachers enough, obviously.
5: 13 24 10 is our number. Do you know my high school PE teacher? No.
4: Where are they now? Should we do a where are they now?
5: No.
4: Where is Mr. Mason? Where's the old Mr.
5: No.
4: Tabaret.
3: She'd be at one of those low rent ones. One of the ones that Brody goes to.
4: What was her name?
5: No coins, Dal.
4: What was her name?
3: It's, she,
5: yeah,
3: she was in Queensland.
5: Mrs.
3: So
5: Palmer.
3: Palmer?
4: Oh, no, it wasn't.
5: It was. It was Mrs. Palmer.
4: Oh, no, it wasn't.
5: It was.
4: That is made up.
5: I swear to God, it was Mrs. Palmer. 13-24-10 is our number.
4: Mrs. Palmer.
5: We're talking.
4: There's a joke about that.
5: We're talking teachers back in the day. How wild did they get? Are you right?
4: That's the joke. You saw the joke.
5: What was that hand gesture?
4: Mrs. Palmer. I get them all out there doing it.
5: I think everyone's impressed with the technique.
3: Mrs. Palmer.
5: 13-24-10 is our
4: her
5: number.
4: Name was not Mrs. Palmer.
3: Okay, okay.
4: You all just called the dancing teacher Mrs.
5: We
4: Palmer.
5: Are looking for your wild teacher stories.
3: Yeah.
5: How wild was your teacher back in the day?
3: Are you a teacher and are you still a little bit wild? Is there something that you want to confess?
4: Get a side hustle.
5: Give us a ring now and tell us your back in the day teacher stories.
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1: We are talking wild teachers, memories of the 80s, the 90s, or maybe today.
2: Yep.
1: On 13 24 10, to join us, like Claire has. Good morning. G'day, Claire.
3: Good morning.
4: Who was your wild teacher?
3: My wild teacher was Mr. Strada. He lost his temper with some boys at the back of the class when I was in high school, and he threw a cricket ball towards them and smashed the window behind them.
1: Oh.
4: You couldn't get away with that now, Mr. Strada. But you back then, as long as it didn't hit kids, it just hit the window, no problem.
1: Yeah, that's
2: kids
1: impact.
2: Will push you. Like, you know, well, he obviously got to breaking point.
4: Did Mr. Strada yes. retain his job?
3: We didn't see him for a little while. I don't know really what happened after. Maybe he went to anger management classes and...
2: I'm on his side. Imagine
4: he might have had a bit of a nervous breakdown.
2: Shits would have been doing.
1: But also kids were wild in the 80s and 90s. Like, I remember in French, if we halfway through a French class, we used to climb out the windows. We just actually open the... Yeah, there's big windows. And we used to climb out. Gone.
2: How were you a prefect?
1: Mrs. Hastings had nobody...
2: Weren't you school captain?
1: I eventually graduated to school.
4: Oh, yeah,
2: but you spent year 9 at the tab. Like,
1: I know.
4: We had Frau Kruppert, the German teacher. Yeah.
2: Sorry?
4: Frau Kruppert. And she
1: Frau Kruppert.
4: People used to climb out the windows in her classes.
1: Yeah.
4: She had no idea. She always wore happy pants. Bright coloured kind of hippie happy pants.
1: Good on her.
2: Frau Kruppert. Good on you, Frau. Our
4: teacher. She hated all of us. I don't think there was one student she liked.
2: Our teacher was very creative. You could climb out the window, she wouldn't even know you were there. She was very light.
1: She was in the car park having a smoke.
4: Oh, she was in the van with your other teacher.
2: Yeah, Mr. Kessler.
4: Having a smoke.
2: Let's draw.
4: Rachel, good morning. You had a wild teacher.
5: Good morning, guys. We had Damien Cowell from the band Tism.
6: I'm on the drug. I'm on the drug. I'm on the drug. The Kill River Phoenix.
2: What a banger. That was your teacher.
5: Yeah. Yeah, he was an English teacher at our school.
4: Oh, and how was he as a teacher?
5: Well, they all wear masks, so no one knew who the band members were back then.
4: So how'd you work it out?
5: Oh, everyone knew.
4: Yeah.
5: He was also heavily involved in the drama and music program as well.
2: Ah, right.
4: Play that again, please, Jack.
6: I'm on the drug. I'm on the drug. I'm on the drug. The Kill River Phoenix.
4: Did you sing that to him in your English classes?
5: I think that one came out after I had left. It was definitely a well-kept secret that everybody knew.
4: Yeah.
1: Yeah.
4: Everyone, there you go.
5: He's very well-known. So
2: didn't get him to perform at the school fete.
1: No, that would have been a good one.
2: Absolutely. Mm. Tombola Store's getting a workout. We're going to do the raffle soon, but please welcome Mr. Smith.
6: I'm on the drug. I'm on the drug. I'm on the drug. The Kill River Phoenix.
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2: How many people are living in your household?
3: Oh.
2: Don't have to be related to them. Just how many people have you got under your one roof?
4: Humans. I dare say the reason you're asking that, Jase, is because the great Australian dream, it seems, is out of reach for many Australians, right?
3: Too expensive to buy your own house.
4: Too expensive.
3: Well, back in the day, it was like save up and live at home, save up till you're 20, go and buy a house.
4: Well, now
3: for 50 grand.
4: New estimates suggest, and how about this, more than one in every 10 households are signing up to have their parents live with them.
3: Multi-generational household. People
2: that's what they're calling it. Sister works at the bank.
3: Yeah.
2: And she was saying so many younger couples now that are coming in for loans, it's to do that by properties that have a second dwelling on them.
3: Oh, that the parents can live with them. So it's not mum and dad keeping the kids at home.
2: No, no, no. It's the kids buying the house and then the parents in the granny flat out the back.
4: Mm. What, charging
3: rent?
4: There's a lot
3: of cultures that do, you know, instead of parents and grandparents going into aged care or whatever, the parents and the grandparents come back home. That's very common.
2: Mum's mum.
3: Grandma.
2: My nan lived with us for as long as I can remember.
4: Really?
3: Yeah. I mean, it's sweet.
2: My whole childhood, my nan was there.
3: Mm. However, I couldn't live with my mother again.
2: Oh, you never know.
3: I'd take Nana Marg in long before I'd take Liz.
4: Oh, Lauren.
3: Mum and I couldn't live together. There's no way on
2: you come home.
3: I had a few stints going back home and you couldn't do it either.
4: No. But maybe I could live with Liz and you could live with Tone.
3: I could live with Tony happily.
4: Maybe that would work.
3: We'd have a Chardonnay on the couch. We'd have his own. No, Mum and I couldn't do it.
4: Oh, no,
3: nah.
4: Nor me.
2: Oh, really?
3: No.
4: Nah. Nah, confidently, no.
3: No.
2: Clint, I heard you get home last night.
4: I love her, but I just could, no.
3: But also my mother would say she couldn't live with me either.
2: Oh, yeah.
3: That goes both ways.
4: We're so similar. So similar that we fight.
3: Yeah, that's where the problems come in.
4: Are you the
3: but
4: same?
3: Then we refuse to acknowledge that we're similar.
4: You can't lay down your guard.
3: I'm not turning into my mother. No
2: we're
3: way.
2: We're all our mother.
3: But then I look at my mother and I'm like, you're turning into our nan. She's like, no, I'm not. I'm like, oh my God, we're all the same.
2: I would say you and your mum are very similar.
3: Oh God. Don't say.
4: In what way?
2: Both a little fiery, can be a bit stubborn.
3: Oh yeah. Oh yeah, we clash, but then we're over it 2 seconds later. We don't hold
4: well,
3: on to it.
4: That's good.
3: But yeah, we can't live together. Oh, nope. Yeah, that's where the problems come in.
4: Are you the
3: same? But then we refuse to acknowledge that we're similar.
4: You

0: a home.
1: How many people you got under your roof?
2: Seven.
3: Now, what are the ages and what's the family tree?
2: So there's myself and my husband, and then we've got a 14-year-old, a 16-year-old, an 18-year-old, and a 20-year-old.
3: Oh. Wow.
2: The 20-year-old's girlfriend as well.
3: Oh,
1: yeah.
3: So you're right. The fun house where they've
4: moved in.
3: Yeah.
1: Do you love the girlfriend over all the siblings? Like, oh, sorry, all your kids?
2: No.
1: Oh, okay. She's not staying for long. All right.
3: All right. Time for you to go and get a rental, kids.
1: Debbie, how many you got under one roof?
5: 10.
3: Okay, Debbie, who's in your house?
4: A lot of rooms.
5: We're second marriage, blended family.
3: Yep.
5: And 7 kids between us.
3: Wow.
5: And we live at mum's because nobody can afford to buy a house with 7 kids. So we live at mum's house.
3: It's you and your partner and 7 children at your mum's house.
5: Yes.
3: How many bedrooms?
5: 5.
3: How good's Nan? She must be a legend.
5: She is absolutely unreal.
4: So how did...
5: I can't thank her enough for what she's done.
4: How does she feel
5: myself.
4: About it all? Obviously, she's embracing it.
5: She loves it.
4: Yeah.
5: She loves it. And she's also, because we work full time, and she goes, picks up the kids from their shifts when they're finished at McDonald's or wherever they're working. And, you know, it'll be 11 o'clock finish, and she knows that we're going to get up early for work the next morning. She'll go out in the middle of the night and pick them up. She can't see. She's blind as a bat. But
1: probably shouldn't be driving to
3: pick them up. Careful on the road, Nan.
5: She's still legal. She's still legal.
3: But Nan,
1: sure,
3: and
1: she's picking up the right kids.
3: Grandparents who help out are the real heroes.
1: Well, see, my mum and dad worked 2 jobs. So, like, when our nan was living with us, she pretty much brought me up. You know, and it was great to have her there. I loved it.
3: And Debbie, who cooks for the family? Does Nan get to put her feet up at night, or is she also on the tools?
5: She does a lot of it. Yeah, okay. It's sort of shared between hubby, myself, and mum.
3: Yeah.
5: But she would do majority of it. Yeah.
4: Just one last one. Do you pay board?
5: Yes, we do.
3: Yeah. Or do you help pay the bills and stuff?
5: We pay all the bills and we pay board as well.
3: And was Nan living happily on her own before all 9 of you moved in? She must have a big house.
5: She does. My grandmother died probably about 15, 16 years ago and left her a nice bit of money left over.
1: Yep.
5: And she put the extension on for us.
3: Wow. That's so
1: what
3: good.
1: What a woman. Yeah. You know what? She'd probably prefer having you guys there than sitting in a bloody,
3: Lauren. No, totally. I love families that do that. I just couldn't do it.
4: Jason's got a really big house as well. Maybe his mother-in-law should move in.
3: Oh, Wendy. Get Wendy down.
4: Like you got many spare rooms.
1: I'll just give you the keys and I'll walk.
4: Seriously. It's
3: Wendy, Lou and the children, and Jason's in a bachelor pad.
4: From Debbie, it's a beautiful sort of family. You should do it.
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1: Well, there you go. If we ever go off air, we now know that the Backstreet Boys will be the first song that plays. Oh, that was fun.
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1: Gina Jeffries, are you about to make everyone feel better about themselves?
2: Pretty sure. You can't imagine anything worse happening. This is a true story, Maddie Baisley. A tourist believed to be from Canberra was on an outback road trip.
1: What do you mean believed to be from Canberra?
2: Well,
1: that's a weird way to describe.
2: Well, maybe they didn't.
1: We believe to be from Canberra.
2: Well, I think when you hear what happened to her, she might not have wanted to stick around and tell anyone any details about herself. I think she wanted to literally disappear after this happened. So she was on an outback road trip with her family when she stopped to use a long drop toilet at the Henbury meteorite craters, about 145 km south of Alice Springs. You know, those long drop toilets, so they're just, it's a long way down, and then and all the stuff, the number ones and number twos, just sits there. And
1: it's just a hole in the ground.
2: It's just a hole in the ground. Anyway, the floor of the toilet gave way and it had rusted through, and it sent her plunging into a 2 metre deep sewage pit. Can you imagine? So she's standing in the waist high, while her husband and kids, they had to go and seek help at Stewart's Well, which was

0: 104.5, and I can see Gina and Maddie just outside the studio here in Erina. They are minutes, just minutes away, Coasties, from going live. And this morning, just after 6:30, they are hanging out with funny man, comedian Ross Noble. Do not miss that. In fact, just don't miss Gina and Maddie when they are back next.
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2: On the M1 this morning, that's a good run in both directions between Newcastle and the Central Coast. We do have a bit of pressure seeing it southbound on the M1 with overnight roadwork.